will talk. I taking it into my head that I'm told that to speak about, because speak further about this, that this, that.

0: I want to tell you. I gave it, I know. Understand? Won't understand. But I repeat, I'll speak. I believe in, I'll answer for this, that, because I won't stop. I invented.
1: Get rid of it.
0: I tell you that my will.

explain. I will explain. I will get to. Won't rest. Won't. What? What am I saying? Anything. Anything can be said. I said that this there, that is over there. I know. Speak further about this. Speaks as one who knows. There, over this. I know, of course. I know perfectly well. I all that all I know. Like this, that.

Certainly, such is my and myself. But I was never, never, never. I was, I felt in me, myself, me. I knew my, let go out of me. But I would not, purposely would not.

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I say it, I tell you, I tell all these. I've the right to speak. Because I

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Wait. Wait. I've begun. Wait. 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Let me. My breath. 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

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Can it? 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Or what? When was it? I'm tormented by questions.

0: 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And then you, you're looking at me. Give me attention. You think. Listen.
1: Reading this, that,

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Oh, yes. And I feel already. I'm sure. Oh, then I. I don't know. I know.

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Arm. 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Opened and closed again. 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Human hands. 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

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It stands, arms akimbo, and spits. Words. I repeat, no!

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inevitable logic combinations, a bit, a half, a quarter of absolutely nothing more. 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

0: 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And again and go on and go on and go on.
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0: And so on and so and so forth and such and such and such and so. And again and on and on and on and on and on and on and on and on and such and such and such and so. Go over and over again and again again again and such and such and

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1: 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Afraid to find it. And on and on and on and on and on and on.
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1: 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Afraid, faster, four, faster, faster, four, final, four, five, first, finish, fourth, forever, find. 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
0: Fantasy, fantasy, fantasy. 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
1: Four, five. I repeat. 1, 2, 3, 4, 5. 1, 2, 3, 4, 5.

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1: This is a bomb! On your knees, for a strange hanging figure on the cross.
0: It's really scary.
2: Yeah.
0: I've been there.
1: No, you've not.
0: I've been there.
1: These lines.
3: It's a matter of perception.
1: They are borders.
0: Out of church.

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1: Dit waren tot slot van deze 10e en laatste uitzending met live-opnames van het festival November Music 2009, een deel van Shifting Currents van Bill Thompson. 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
2: Ma'am, did you ever hear of Porty Molly Brannigan? She stole away me heart and I'll never be a man again. 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If she chose to take another show, she might have left mine back again, and not to leave me here all alone for to die. 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We went into the meadows where she swore I was the only one that ever she could love, but oh, she proved to be the cruel one and left me here lamenting all alone for to die. 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

0: in Den Bosch. 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
1: Our main task there was to harvest the precious extracts from the slabs of wood we had stored away. But we discovered that the humidity was causing it all to rot. At the same time, a woman was leading her son to the river to bathe him. She didn't take her usual path, and so she stumbled across our warehouse. Her first instinct was to get closer, but the warehouse was surrounded by very shiny fences. She perceived that finding a way over them would occupy the better part of the day, and she, like us, was suffering from hunger. That was why she sent the boy to us. She tied a note to his ankle with his name and birthplace on it. By the time he arrived, the note was lost. We never found out who he was. She gave him a little flask containing all her best remedies, just in case he got injured. The boy tied it onto the belt that encircled his waist. The sun had reached its highest heights. Soon it would begin to fall. As she was about to hoist the boy over the first fence, the woman remembered that on her way here, she had seen a dead body with a piece of wood in its mouth. She wondered if it was fitting to tell her boy to take a piece of wood in his teeth, to show he originally came from these parts, to show he belonged. But then he might need to use his teeth as he followed the path across the hostile terrain from the fences to the warehouse. She resolved to improvise a necklace made from the bits of wood she had with her. Shortly before nightfall, the boy took his leave from her. He came in our direction. He traversed the path between the fences and the warehouse to the place where we, in the meantime, had gathered. If just once we had ventured from where we were, we would have learned of the dangers and opportunities presented by the terrain. But as we had preferred not to, we never discovered what had produced the scrapes we found on his arms when we saw him, nor if something had frightened him to render him mute, as he was. When he arrived at where we were, when we saw him appear at the gate of our compound, we were readying ourselves to leave. We had turned out the lamps, we had covered the remaining pile of wood with sheets and blankets, we had washed the bowls and glasses. We didn't expect to find a living soul in the whole region. So we looked to our leader, who was putting away the emblematic ornaments we would take with us on our journey, the flags and metal constructions that represented us. We didn't want to bother him, so we remained where we were, our attention on the boy rapt. The child ignored us and walked in the direction of our leader. He walked towards him over the cement floor. He reached him and then extended an arm and was about to touch him. Our leader turned around and in a sudden movement grabbed him by the wrist, lifted him up and stood there looking at him as one looks at a recently apprehended creature. The child's eyes were closed. Bits of wood were hanging from his neck. A flask hung from his belt. We quickly formed a circle around the two of them and began to discuss what we would do. The words circulated. When the last of them had ceased, we had made up our minds. We took the child with us. We carried our little boat, along with our arms and our provisions, down to the water. We cast off from the shore, cut the rope into pieces, doused the wharf with gasoline, set it on fire, and burned it as if we planned never to return.

soon afterwards, we were crossing a stretch where the sea becomes denser and comes to a stop between two chains of little islands, two enormously ancient volcanic formations, two very irregular compositions of land, rocks, and very low vegetation. The water is calm in this area. By day, the blue of the water is crossed by greener and slower currents. One of these islands was the homeland of our leader, and also the place where the most ancient tattoos are still remembered. In the lamplight that night, these tattoos were quite visible on his dark skin, as he had decided to spend the night naked, with a scarf tied around his head and plastic bags around his feet to keep them from getting wet. So if someone had flown over the sea that night, he would have seen some 20 men in a little boat. These men would be carrying rifles and machetes. They would have covered themselves with a transparent plastic sheet to avoid being splashed. At the helm would have been a naked man holding a child in his arms. Where would these men be going? To the islands where tourist resorts abound, where the sea, when it spills onto the land, is resplendent, where the animals are tame and the ghosts withdrawn, where the number of men, women, and even children willing to exchange pleasure for money is prodigious, where the men and women wear new shirts with flowery prints and walk amongst the tables in the bars, stand in the shacks by the sea, lean on counters, and look at the tourists with feigned enthusiasm.

We disembarked on the south side of the island. Before moving on, we looked towards the sky. To our surprise, we didn't recognize the figures of the celestial beings. Neither the birds nor the stars higher up would coalesce into familiar flocks or constellations. We understood that we'd have to trust to our own natural sense of direction. We couldn't wait until the signs became more evident. As we set out, we were reminded how very hot the air is in the south, how it overwhelms us and makes us ill. Oh, the people who live there are impetuous of temper, their mouths and tongues full of poison. They are passionate and volatile. When they're speaking to someone, if one drop of their saliva falls onto their collocutor, his arteries swell up and burst. When the inhabitants curse at a tree, it dries up. When they spit on an animal, it dies. After crossing the meager swamps, we entered the city through its working class neighborhoods, where they make the little statues out of wax, the tapestries, the glass boxes, and other emblems used in their ceremonies. When we passed through the city's iron gate, the men who saw us closed their hands around the doorknobs to their homes. The walls of the houses were encrusted with brilliant stones, the doors painted white. The shades did not open as we passed. Perhaps they never open. There are places where surgeries are performed. There are places where lamb's meat is sold. There are shops selling liquor, shops selling wine. Everything is labor, industry, and commerce. Everything moves inexorably. For those with ears, the weaver's looms produce a sound evoking a life of seclusion, an ordered existence dedicated to useful occupation and the existence of persons living off their work and not from intrigue, slander, or deception. But this impression is false. In truth, the people here lack courtesy. Their character is harsh. They are proud, oversensitive, vengeful. As soon as night falls in the neighborhood, all you can hear is insults, curses, threats. The couples here never agree on anything. When a wife wants to attend morning prayers, her husband wants her to meet him at the public baths. When she's fasting for a day, he's preparing a party and demands that she attend. When she wants to give charity to the poor, he demands that she devote herself to family problems. When she wants to receive travellers in their home, he closes all the gates. We didn't linger on the momentary distractions the town might have offered to us. We replenished our provisions and took once more to the road.

our kilometres, were an expanse of rock. So we walked barefoot, the pricklier plants hurting our feet. There were moments when we felt we walked on piles of bones upon which other piles of bones were piled, and piles of leaves over which other piles of leaves were piled. Bones that took too long to turn to dust, and leaves that too slowly turned to mould. Our leader and the child certainly felt this deeply, because their steps slowed and they whispered words to each other inaudible to us. There were moments when we thought we'd have to leave them there sitting on some rock, watching the seas retreat. But just then, in the distance, we saw the hotel. We recalled the descriptions we had read in pamphlets and heard in reports by other visitors. We knew that the guests at the hotel had a wide variety of choices. Those who wish to return to the simple life can hide away in the chalets, in rooms within the chalets, in the clearings of the small woods surrounding the complex, in the more remote areas of the extensive shoreline. Those who wish, on the other hand, to be part of the constantly changing communities formed there can join other guests in the three freshwater pools or at the tables of the restaurant, where waiters whose gestures initially seeming affected will later win them over with their grace. The restaurant's main room is enclosed by glass doors. The menu changes daily in accordance with the season and the daily catch. Hake is wrapped in smoked raw ham and served with cantaloupe and a lime vinaigrette. Tuna comes with an onion marmalade and a habanero merlot sauce. The chocolate cake is accompanied by a light pepper cream and, though entirely superfluous, an egg-based ice cream. The main pool is on a terrace with a wooden floor. The dozens of beach chairs arrayed around it are flanked by beach umbrellas. In a second pool, farther off, guests swim naked, as do others in a section of the beach, while observing those who snorkel, those who sail boats, those who cover themselves in wet sand, those who jump off the neighbouring hills in narrow parachutes.

We came in through the main gate, where no one was watching. There was no one on the path that reached ascending to the hotel. Our leader left the child on the path, the child still wearing his necklace made from bits of wood, with his flask still tied to his belt, so he could indicate the path to us. As we watched him move along the path, we were reminded of one of those crabs that inhabit the seabed far from the sun's reach, a creature with only a simple light receptor system, living in hopes that a rapid current will pass close by to carry it away. Our leader had ordered us to follow the child. He had also ordered us to sing our rules of conduct. We must not torment others, we chanted, with malicious rumors. We must not insist, we yelled, on the merits of our own actions. And we continued. We must not be disagreeable. We must not give excessive thanks. We must not be unstable and fluctuate too much in our own desires or revulsions. We must not set traps to get revenge on others. We must not hurry too much or take illicit advantage of others when running a race. We must not maintain inappropriate loyalties. We must not behave like a foreigner or expect anything from others. If we fail, we must meditate on our failure so as not to incur it again. We must not speak of the defects of others, of the way they move or speak. We must not turn the gods into demons. We must not seek the downfall of others as a means to our own happiness. We must recognize what is primary. Forget about expecting compensation. Discard poisonous foods. Not torment our enemies through malicious slander that pierces their hearts. We must transform adverse factors into positive ones. We must destroy rationalizations. When we reach the remotest spiritual regions, we must reveal the secret to others. Our chanting, our shrieks of laughter, and the howls of the child caused us to overlook one evidence. There was no one in the hotel. There were no guests or servants. In the entire hotel, there was no one, no one, no one. Except one meager trio we saw on a restaurant balcony facing the sea. Thank you.

They were three. The woman was very white. Her head was small. Her hair was a dark brown and seemed to move continuously, bobbing and rocking like a nest in the fronds of a slender tree. We realized that she was the sort of woman who, when she dries her hair after bathing, dedicates the same care to it as she would to drying her pets. The sort of woman who rubs her stomach with vigor to make it more polished. The sort of woman who, after drying her legs, breathes emphatically as though she were running. This woman's eyes were gray, not the gray that darkens in moments of excitement, but the gray that barely changes. The woman was the first to notice us. Her pose was that of a person in a botanical garden, having just discovered a rare flower hidden behind some unexpected weeds. Immediately afterwards, the two men turned around. One was doubtless a businessman, the sort of man who had always accepted the consequences of his actions, the sort of man who is punctual, a man who knows that he is not a perfect human being, but who possesses enormous reserves of energy, the sort of man who, due to his importance, moves in circles of people older than himself, the sort of man who, if he suffered burns on his face and couldn't lie in the sun, would remain calmly in the shade. The other one, as he had such fine features and held a folder in his hand, must have been the cook. The atmosphere spoke of comfort, but also of disquiet. It was as if things hadn't managed to maintain the ties that bound them to the world as a man to his new spouse. The tables were where the tables always are. The floors were of the stone with which builders of hotels make floors. Everything had become accidental. For a moment, we felt uncertain about whether we were there and whether we were us. We didn't know that the child could walk so fast, but now, stumbling along, he was moving apace. We didn't know that upon seeing our victims, we would overcome the respect they had inspired in us. We didn't know we were capable of ascending the stairs so quickly, nor that the proportions of the restaurant were so small. The way we walked made me think of my adoptive mother's house, when on a certain night she had come to the corner where I slept, with her breasts swaying under her loose-fitting tunic, and had given me a machete made of cardboard and wood. We didn't know that when we arrived at the balcony where the trio was seated, we would set the men apart and concentrate solely on the woman.

comprising 10 movements. It was 10 slow thrusts of the penis into the vagina. On the first thrust, hearing and sensation became sharper and clearer. On the second thrust, moans were articulated with precision, ceasing to be disorganized. With the third thrust, skin acquired a new sheen. With the fourth, the spine became firmer. With the fifth, muscles became tense. With the sixth, the men felt the urinary tract open.

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The child raised the flask with the remedies. The signs appeared propitious. And then we felt a gust of mist and bitter.

bell moves me more than any other music. And I think it should be like that.